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0: Ladies and gentlemen,
1: what is that?
0: Mr. Hair himself, Dee Snider.
2: Rock just the way it should be experienced, loud and with massive neck injuries. I mean motion. This is Dee Snider, and I've got the stuff that gets your hair flying and your neck whipping. Are you ready to go? I knew you were good people. Warrant, Maiden, Sabbath, and more are going to move you one step closer to total hearing loss. You're welcome. So, get in, sit down, shut up, and start banging. This is the House of Hair. What say we start out with a schoolgirl? A request from a schoolgirl, you sick freaks. This is my official request of the week, and it comes from Amber Leigh Bartlett in Rockford, Iowa. She had this to say. Dear Dee, I'm 16 years old and a junior at Rockford High, and I feel like not enough kids my age know what real music is. It's so irritating seeing all the so-called metal kids at my school and walking up to them asking what their favorite band is and getting the lamest replies. It makes me want to leave some CDs or some real music in their locker, like all the stuff you play, with a little note that says, "This is real metal. Enjoy, a-hole." Anyways, I just love metal and I really want to hear some Megadeth. Please and thanks. Keep banging, Big D. Love, Amber Leigh. You know, back in the 1920s, the Republican Party had a campaign slogan saying they would provide a chicken in every pot. But I like Amber Leigh's campaign idea better. A metal CD in every locker. Thanks for that awesome request. Here's your Megadeth kicking off this week's House of Hair. Hit

I'm hanging to the right. That was a right-wing Republican twofer right there with Ted Nugent and Dave Mustaine of Megadeth. I don't agree with all their positions, but I do agree with their metal. This is D-Sider, adjusting back to the left. And if there's something you want me to grab out of the House of Hair metal vault, other than that old tube of Vagisil, tell me about it at houseofhaironline.com. Right now, I'm going to get to a favorite subject for a lot of you. This is Def Leppard with Woman. Woman.

0: This is a House of Hammer. You just heard Winger 17, otherwise known as Don't Even Go There in several states.
1: Now, who can argue with that?
0: Here's a D-Snyder and a hard rock and triple play kicks off with a request for Cinderella right after this, so don't move.
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0: How the hell are you, headbangers? You're back in the House of Hair with me, Dee Snyder. But listen to this from Sutter Hildebrand in Oklahoma. And like many of our listeners, she listens to the HOH online. Dee, it's so awesome to hear you on the radio every week. My friends and I love the show. The only downside is the whiplash the next day, but it's worth it. You're a mover and a shaker, so please shake me and all the minions in Texoma. Sutter, you and all your mighty Texoma friends rock, and after I'm done with you, you'll have the strongest neck muscles in town. You might just want to crank this one to 11 so that all of Texoma knows that the House of Hair has arrived. This

0: an ass-kicking trio of heavy hair bands just for you. What did you do to deserve this? I'm Dee Snider. You just heard Rhythm of Love from the Scorps on the HOH. Before that was a killer clone cover of Rock Candy by the Bullet Boys, and it all started with some Cinderella. Now pace yourselves, you crazies. 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
1: 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What do you have that we don't have?
0: 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This is so exciting.
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13: The House. It's the House of Hair.
0: Sweet! I love it when the breaks ain't too long and we can dive right back into the metal. This is the House of Hair, your Aquanet soaked home on the radio dial each and every week. Dee Snider here, and I'm about to give you one from Queensryche's Operation Mindcrime album, which Kerrang! Magazine ranked at number 34 on its greatest heavy metal albums of all time list. They were one ahead of Deep Purple's Machine Head and one behind Legs Diamond? What the? I don't even play Legs Diamond on this show! This is Queensryche on the House of Hair.

0: That's how it's done, you whippersnappers. None other than the original Alice Cooper Band with School's Out. You're in the HOH with your old school metal professor, Dee Snider, and I've got a whole new hour to figure out. While I'm getting busy, you jump over to housefaironline.com and submit a request. What's that? You want to know what's next? More of the metal, that's what. Another hour's in your face right after this. Don't go nowhere.
1: It's Dee Snider in the house.
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2: Crank it up. It's the house. The house of hair.
3: Rock and roll played on 11 while sporting a few cans of hairspray and a half gallon of mascara. Where do I sign? This is the House of Hair. I'm Dee Snider. Getting ready to blast off our Skid Row, Kix, Whitesnake. Hell, it's a hairband free-for-all this hour, I tell ya. Right out of the gate is my third degree. You're about to hear three in a row. All I ask is this. Tell me what these next three songs have in common. All right, here we go. The third degree starts with a request from Derek in Lewiston, PA, who listens to WCHX 105.1. Dee, I never miss your show. There's just something about metal that makes life feel like, well, life. I'm a 90s kid, so how about something from 1991 from Metallica? Rock on, Dee. You got it, Derek. Prepare to live. Now show that volume button some love, minions. You're hanging and banging with Metallica on the

0: That was Firewoman from The Cult, Don't Go Away Mad from Motley Crue, and Nothing Else Matters from Metallica on the House of Hair. What a set! I'm D-Snyder, and those three tunes were part of my third degree. So what do they all share? Think on it as you read those liner notes. The HOH returns with the answer and some kicks in a minute. Stay around!
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0: Get in here, you metal knuckleheads. The House Hair is back in business, and business is good. I'm D. Snyder. Just before the break, I gave you the third degree when I played Firewoman from the cult Sonic Temple album, Don't Go Away Mad from Motley Crue's Dr. Feelgood, and Nothing Else Matters from Metallica's Black Record. But enough about me. Did you dig deep enough to figure out the answer to why they all go together? Survey says legendary producer Bob Rock produced all three tracks. That was a hard one. That's what she said. And on that note, we're moving on to kicks. They're singing Don't Close Your Eyes, but keep your ears wide open too, because this is the House of Hair. Lighters up!

0: right to the top, slide it in. I ain't never gonna stop. Don't mind if I do. Words to live by from David Coverdale and Whitesnake on the House of Hair. I'm Dee Snider, and hey, what's this? A request for some Kiss? Oh, why the hell not? You loyal demons know I loves me some Kiss. This one's from Nick Cadwell in Lansing, Michigan, listening to Q106, and all he had to say was, "Hey, Dee, this is an awesome song." Nick, you have an economy with words. I eagerly await your next syllable. But that's all you needed to say to get me to play some Kiss from the Alive 2 record. There are any HOH bangers? Start shouting!
1: If you people want a little bit of rock and roll, I said if you people want

This is Jesse James Dupree from Jacqueline. You are dialed right smack dab on top of the House of Hair. Crank it up!

0: Sandra's Few and Bastards. That was Jackal tearing your speakers a new one with the inspirational words of Down on Me on the House of Hair. Thank you, ma'am. Can I have another?
1: Swallow you whole. Shaking, tenderizing. Down you go.
0: Catch me back here for my Greasy Roots of Metal pick of the week. Go, go, go!
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0: Tearing back into it with mullets in full flight, this is the House of Hair. You're welcome. This is Dee Snider. I'm digging deep down into the greasy roots of metal to pay tribute to an OBG that's an oldie but goodie. Today we salute one of the rock and roll brothers who happened to be albino. I'm talking about the younger brother of the late Johnny Winter, the multi-talented Edgar Winter. Edgar plays keyboards, guitar, sax, percussion, and he's an amazing vocalist as well. His main instrument is the keyboard, and he's credited as the inventor of the keyboard strap. You know, standing up with the keyboard hanging around your neck. He came up with the idea so he could move around on stage during his high-energy performances. Winter's music encompasses many different genres, including rock, jazz, blues, and pop. His first album came out in 1970, and the critics raved about his ability to cross over lines and do the unexpected. But it was in 1972 when he brought in Ronnie Montrose on guitar, Dan Hartman on vocals, and Rick Derringer to produce the most successful and most rockin' album ever from the Edgar Winter Group, They Only Come Out at Night. It's a gold record that was on the Billboard charts for 80 weeks and contained their two biggest hits, Free Ride and the number one song in May of 1973, Frankenstein. Love it! All in all, Edgar Winter has put out 22 albums, including a few with his late brother Johnny, who passed away in 2014. But right now, let's rock out to one of the only instrumentals to make it to number one on the charts. This is the Edgar Winter Group in the Greasy Roots of Metal on a House of Hair with one of the greatest guitar keyboard riffs of all time. This is Frankenstein. Fire it up!

0: and Death delivered a truly killer clone of the Beatles come together on the House of Hair. Why can't all cover tunes be that damn good? This is Dee Snider, and I'll be launching a hairy pair when the HOH returns to rock your spandex off. Are you with me?
1: Let's put another shrimp on the barbie.
0: I knew you were good people. I'm coming back spandex already off and Viagra hard with a double Red Bull chaser right after this. Yeah, try getting that image out of your mind.
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4: Boom, baby! It's time to party till the mascara runs all down your cheeks and thighs. The House of Hair is back, Jack. I'm Dee Snider, and this last hour of the HOH is packed with all the metal your mama warned you about. Black Sabbath, Iron Maiden, Warrant, don't say I never gave you nothing. And I'm starting off with a request from Mitch Piles. He does? In Springfield, Missouri, who listens to the HOH online. Dee, I tune in every week because during your show, I get to relive my teen years and hear all the songs that bring back all those memories. I am a member of HOH Nation for life. HOH Nation? I like that. And I'm going to steal that name from you and say it was my idea, Mitch. But in exchange, I'm doubling up to drive your non-metalhead neighbors, roommates, or better halves completely batty. One is good, but twice is oh so nice. So here's a hair pair from Lynch Mob giving you a wicked sensation on the House of Hair. Fire it up!

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0: Steve from Lynch Mob. That's Dream Until Tomorrow, wrapping up a hair pair on the HOH. Nice pair.
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0: This is Eastsider. 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
4: Bring it on, metalheads. This is the House of Hair. I'm D. Snyder, and you and everyone you know knows this next one from the great AC/DC. It's the title track from their fourth album, released in 1977, and was written by the Young Brothers and Bon Scott. It was released as a single, and the B-side was Problem Child. Man, if you've actually got the 45 of this one, it's got to be worth something. Okay, no more yakking. It's time to get crack-a-lackin' with some AC/DC on the HOH. Let them rock!

Oh, hell yeah! Long live old school heavy friggin' metal! You just heard Black Sabbath's Never Say Die on the House of Hair. That was on the last album with Ozzy at the mic until their reformation and release of their 2013 album, 13. I'm D. Snyder, and this next one comes from Brayton in Canton, Ohio. He says, D, this song brings back the best memories of me and my dad from back in the day. The old man really knew how to have fun. You know, only the lucky ones end up being friends with their dad, and it sounds like Brayton is in this elite group. So what's it like? Here's some good time rock and roll on the HOH. It's Poison's Nothing But a Good Time. Play it, CC!

0: Iron Maiden just rocked you with the next week with Flight of Icarus. The house delivers the metal loud and proud. Peace out of here. And I got another request coming your way in a minute, but don't forget to submit yours at housefaironline.com for an upcoming show. If it don't suck, I'll give it its due. All right, I'll see you after this when the HOH returns with a request for something Unchained, though I prefer mine tied down. Don't go nowheres.
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0: This is the Who's Your Daddy radio shows, the HOH. 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Incoming! Like this one from James Kinder in Waco, Texas, who listens online. Dee, my dad took me to my very first concert in 1981 to see Van Halen. I had just turned 12 years old. My older cousins were going, but my mom wouldn't let me go with them because she considered them to be dirtbags. My dad knew how badly I wanted to go, so he stepped up and said he'd take me. It's a great memory that'll keep with me the rest of my life. My dad died in 1999 at the way too young age of 59. He was buried with a Polaroid picture of him and me the day after the show wearing our Van Halen concert t-shirts. I miss him. He was a cool guy and a great dad. Damn, that story really touched me, James. I never get tired of hearing stories of the cool dad who shares his love of music with his kids, especially when it's old school metal. This one goes out to the great memory of Mr. Kinder. May you rock in peace. Here's Van Halen on the House of Hair.

0: and tearing the waves with a house of hair. 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I'm the Insider, and the HOH has one more in the chamber. I'm going down heavy, and you're all going down with me.
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0: This is Dee Snider, and while you know me as a rock star, radio personality, and maybe even an actor, I'm also a published author. What? You heard me, and at this moment, I have four very different books available. There's my memoirs, Shut Up and Give Me the Mic, the graphic novel on my journey to Washington, D.C. to fight censorship in the 80s called He's Not Gonna Take It, my novel Frats on Suburban Gang Violence in the 70s, and, are you ready? A children's book called We're Not Gonna Take It, about bratty little kids who won't do what they're told, like eat their veggies and stuff. I bratty kid you not. So isn't it time you discovered Dee Snider, the author? 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Of course, you have to find me, but I'll give you back your money. Why are you laughing? 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So pick up a copy of Shut Up and Give Me the Mic, He's Not Gonna Take It, Frats, or We're Not Gonna Take It, or maybe all four, and discover an exciting new writing talent, moi. 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
13: 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This is the House of Hair.
0: All right, already, you crazy metal-loving horde. As promised, it's Dee Snider back for one more. I'm counting down the last few minutes of this edition of The House of Hair, but I'll be back on this same fine station in just 7 short days. Now, The House of Hair is engineered by Metal Mick McCabe, produced by Dwight Coolman, and the executive producer is Mama Metal and founder of the show, Pam Edwards. As always, it's been my honor and pleasure to kick your ass. Now, say it with me and say it loud. If it ain't metal, it's crap! Warrant is taking us out. See you next week.

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police turning a year older. Yeah, 75 yesterday. Happy day late birthday to Sting. Welcome to Live Saturday Night on the Point 94.1. But that's not the only birthday we've got yesterday. Mike Rutherford of Genesis turned 76 on Friday. Let's play a couple from that band on the Point 94.1's Live Saturday Night.

The Point, 94.1, live Saturday night, Invisible Touch from Genesis. A birthday we've got today. It's a big birth anniversary. The late, great Stevie Ray Vaughan, born this day in 1954. Let's go ahead and throw on a couple from SRV on The Point 94.1's live Saturday night.

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1: The Point 94.1 lies Saturday night, remembering the late Stevie Ray Vaughan, born this day in 1954. Another birthday we got today. We got a weekend full of them. Tommy Lee of Motley Crue is 64 years old. Couple from the crew now on The Point 94.1's live Saturday night.

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The Point, 94.1. Yeah, live Saturday night, 10 seconds to love. Some early Motley Crue for you. Tommy Lee celebrating a birthday number 76, or number 64 today. He's not 70 yet. But we do have a guy turning 77 years old today. I got ahead of myself there. Guitarist, vocalist, legend from Fleetwood Mac, Lindsey Buckingham, is 77 years old today. So, yeah, you know what we're going to do on The Point 94.1's live Saturday night.

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0: The Point 94.1, live Saturday night, the epic tune of the night. I just want to make love to you, that's Foghat. Welcome to Hour 2 of Live Saturday Night. Gonna crank it up a little bit, got a request for some Iron Maiden. Here's a song called Wasted Years on The Point 94.1's live Saturday Night.
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Billy Idol, nice day for a white wedding. And now Aerosmith is on the Point, 94.1's live Saturday night.

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1: This is something up between our lives. This is something called I Used to Love Her, But I Had to Kill Her.

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1: 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I used to love her. That's Guns N' Roses. Thank you for tuning in to Live Saturday Night. Be back next weekend with another two-hour show for you. And it's always a lot of fun having you, you know, spend part of your weekend with me. I love doing this show, and I love this live music. So thank you again for tuning in tonight. Got a band that made an announcement about a new lead singer earlier this week. Yeah, been a long time coming. They wanted to pick the right guy, and I think they did. A 23-year-old, and he's got the voice of Kevin Dubrow. They think they found the guy. I'm talking about Quiet Riot. Here's the original for you on The Point 94.1's Live Saturday Night.
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2: This is Issues Today, a look at the chop.
3: Well, hello. It's great to have you with us. Welcome. Today, Glenn Wiener discusses the Meta settlement. Kim Davies will explain big changes in the internet. Plus, Dr. Michael Mersenick on advances in hearing devices. This is Issues Today. A lot of people are paying attention, I think, to the Meta settlement that just takes place. But for those who want to know some of the specifics, we're going to get into today with Glenn Wiener, who is executive director of the Coalition to Empower Our Future. Glenn, it's great to have you with us today on the program.
4: Thank you for having me on. Appreciate it.
3: Yeah, this is a really huge deal, I think, more than people realize at this point. $17 billion deal. The specifics are what? Tell us some of the specifics of it.
4: Yeah, I mean, and you're totally right to say, like, this is a huge deal. You know, the monetary aspect of it gets a lot of the headlines. But when you dig into the actual safety measures that were in there, you know, we conducted research at the Coalition to Empower Our Future, where we looked at, you know, each of the individual components of the deal. And so, you know, things like expanding parental controls, 82% of the parents we spoke to support that. You know, daily screen time limits, 80% of parents support that. Expanding age verification so that, you know, we know, you know, that only the kids of the appropriate age are getting into the appropriate, having the appropriate experience. 78% support that. Muting notifications during school hours, 77%. So there's a lot going on here that's going to not only empower parents and give them the resources that they need, it's also going to protect, you know, the kids specifically. And that's why it comes as no surprise that, you know, the sort of the top line here is that 81% of parents across the country, both sides of the, you know, ideological and political spectrum, Democrats and Republicans, support the states and Meta implementing the, you know, these safeguards. So it really is a big moment here, and it's a very good day for parents and for kids looking for these kinds of supports.
3: Do you see that other platforms are going to follow suit with this?
4: You know, we don't know what the other platforms are going to do, but what we do know is that parents absolutely want them to follow suit. Yeah. It's, you know, 84% of parents in our research said they want to see these other companies adopt these, you know, these changes. But and why is that? Well, because, you know, as parents, you know, like, our kids are going, they move so quickly from, you know, one app to the other, one platform to the other. The Pew Research Center recently quantified this. They found that 92% of kids are on YouTube, 68% are on TikTok, 63% Instagram, and 31% on Facebook. So, you know, if we just address, you know, two platforms or, you know, a subset of the platforms, well, kids are going to migrate. You know, I have two kids. I know what they're going to do. They're going to look for the place.
3: Gonna go, yeah, absolutely.
4: Yeah, right. I'll go here.
3: Yeah.
4: So it really is incumbent on these other platforms to address it, you know, and it's not... It's in part because parents support this so overwhelmingly, but it's also the right thing for our kids. Like, these are protections that really make sense and that parents really want to see.
3: Well, I would hope, too, we have some corporate peer pressure here.
4: Yeah.
3: That's really what we need, isn't it, to get everyone to get on there. You know, it's interesting. It's kind of anecdotal, but I know people that are involved with schools. A lot of the schools are banning phones. And one of the interesting things about the consequences of that is the kids are actually talking to each other. They're communicating. Before, they were just, you know, looking at their phones all day. So there are a lot of social things that are going to be positive because of this, I would think, too.
4: Well, yeah. So, you know, as the coalition, we look at the issue. You know, it's clear that our kids are suffering from mental health challenges like no other generation. Not to say other generations haven't, encountered challenges, but these are sort of different in like and kind. And so what we always look to is a more comprehensive view of this. It's not just one factor. Social media certainly is a factor. Devices, are a factor. Screens in general are a factor. But there are other pieces to this. There's, social isolation. There's, kids are overprogrammed. My gosh, I have my two kids, the schedule, it takes military-like efficiency in order to, get people from, one activity to the next. So we have to look at this holistically. And I think a lot of what these parental controls and expanded resources, limits on, appropriate limits. And it really comes down to what each parent thinks is best for their kid. So they have the flexibility, some kids, need more time. Some kids should have less time. Some can be exposed to certain things at different ages. So it's really the parents who need to drive this. But you can't just rely on the parents. I'm a parent and I get confused all the time. Like, we need to make sure that the parents have the resources that they need. So that's the sort of complex, comprehensive nature of it. And that's, this is a huge day because there's so much movement that's been made. That's not to say we don't have more to do. We certainly do. But, we should, step back. We don't get to do this very often and think wow, this is really a major step forward. And, what we need next most immediately is, these other platforms need to come along as well.
3: Right. And the students probably have a tablet, they have the phone, they have a computer. So they got to watch it on all three of those things, certainly. So,
4: yeah, exactly. Well, that's, it's every platform, it's every device. It's, it's making sure, that parents have the resources that they're able to, sort of monitor this across, all the different, environments that kids are in.
3: Yeah, and but they have to have the flexibility, which you say that they'll be able to do with this as well. And
4: exactly.
3: Isn't this one size doesn't fit all, which is going to be very important, I think.
4: No, that's it. That is it. Although it is interesting that 4 in 5 of the parents we spoke to do believe that, whether it's their local elected official or their state legislature, that they should sign on to these, safety measures as law. They want to see this happen across the board, because that consistency is what's super important for parents to know that, my kid can't go venue shopping. They can't go to this platform instead of that platform. It's across the board. These same measures exist. And that way I have confidence that, one less thing for me to worry about, perhaps.
3: Yeah. And hopefully this will cut down on some of the bullying stuff that's been going on. It's been a big problem. And we've had, as you mentioned, kind of the suicide rates have gone up for very young. So there should be some good social aspects that should help with this, I would think.
4: Well, yeah, there are a lot of different aspects to youth mental health. And whether it's, the pressures of school, you mentioned bullying, just the social pressures of, we know that, school and in other places, like there's all different ways that, kids are, can run into trouble, and it's in different ways. And, there are some kids who are experiencing, financial difficulties at home. There's a whole range of things that kids can experience that if we just try and address one, it's not going to solve the problem. We have to look at this holistically. Otherwise, we'll miss the forest from the trees.
3: Yeah, absolutely. Well, Glenn, it'll be interesting to see what if the other platforms follow suit and how quickly they do it.
4: Yep.
3: As I mentioned, there's going to be some pressure, or there should be some pressure, I think, on the other companies as well as we see this kind of thing as well.
4: Yeah, and I think just knowing that there's, 84% of parents out there who support this, I think that presents a level of pressure. But yeah, hopefully there's, they really feel the pressure to do it, and or they adopt it on their own because they realize, this is the right thing to do.
3: Absolutely. Glenn Wiener, thanks for talking to us today.
4: Appreciate your time. Thank you for having me.
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3: Well, we, of course, all love our computers and our electronic devices and certainly the Internet. But there are some new things that are going to be taking place real soon having to do with the root key. And we're going to find out what that is. Kim Davies is joining us, Vice President of Internet Assigned Numbers Authority. Kim, good to have you with us today on the program.
9: You're very welcome. Thanks for having me.
3: Yeah, tell us about this, because I'm sure this is the first time that people are hearing about this. What is going to be happening exactly?
9: So what we're embarking on leading up to October 11th is a very significant change to the infrastructure that runs the Internet. Essentially, we're replacing an important security key that keeps us safe every day, making sure that when we type in a domain name, it takes us to where we intend to go. It provides a layer of security that is invisible to most of us, but makes sure that computers connect to the right place and we're not subject to potential harm when we navigate the Internet.
3: So it's kind of a bridge in between the computer and the Internet. Is that what this is at this point?
9: That's right. I mean, if we think about how people usually use their computers and use the Internet, we tend to type in domain names. We use these in web browsers. They form an important part of our email addresses. And the domain name is really the primary way most people navigate the Internet. The domain name system is a big part of what us as an organization run at a global level. And the security key really protects that interaction. Computers on the Internet don't talk to each other in languages us mere mortals understand. We use highly technical communication techniques. Right. But the domain names is kind of the human interface to that. And the domain names is what this is designed to protect.
3: Now, what is the current system and why is it being, I guess, updated would be the correct term. Why is that taking place?
9: What's happening is we're replacing the key that already exists with a new one. And the reason why this is important is, you know, any kind of key, it's good hygiene to replace it from time to time. That's true, for example, of your passwords as well. You know, every once in a while, it's good hygiene to replace your password in case someone has used it or it's been compromised. And that's essentially what we're doing here. What's a bit different about this is this key is sort of so critical to the Internet that it is embedded in software used around the world. So we really need to educate, you know, particularly network operators that they have some work to do to make sure that they're ready for this change. The last time we did this change was way back in 2018. So it's been 8 years since this key has been changed. So that's why we're spreading the word today about this upcoming change.
3: Now, where is this key being done? What area is it? Here in the U.S.? Is it somewhere else? Or who's doing this exactly?
9: So the actual, the sensitive part of the key, what we call the private key, is stored here in America. We have two secure facilities, one on the East Coast and one on the West Coast, where we keep this key secure and private. But what happens is that on a day-to-day basis, we use this key to apply a cryptographic signature, it's called, which is sort of like a tamper-proof seal, if you will, to the information that's distributed on the domain name system. And computer software knows to look for this, check that it's there and that it's intact, to make sure that when they get information from the Internet, that it is authentic.
3: Yeah, very important. What do individuals have to do, if anything, when this happens?
9: Well, the good news is if you're just a regular individual using the Internet, there's really not much for you to do. I would suggest other than remembering that date, October 11th. If you start to see your Internet not working quite right around that date, if sites start to become unavailable, that might be an indicator that your network provider has some work to do. So for end users, it's a good news story. There's not much to do. But for network providers, they do need to do a bit of preparation to be ready.
3: So those providers would be the people that host your website, et cetera? Is that what you're talking about?
9: It's mostly your ISP, so the company that provides you with internet connectivity. But it's not just your ISP. For example, if you're in a corporate network, maybe your office or business, there might be some upgrades that are needed for the servers that you use there as well.
3: Right. So we have to be cognizant of this. Is this going to start like at midnight or what time of day, or do we know this?
9: It's going to be a slow rollout. The way the domain name system works is there's no big red switch that we flip and it just all magically changes. But you will start to see evidence of this rolling out throughout the day and perhaps the days following that.
3: Right. So it'll be something definitely to keep an eye on. And yeah, if you're having, so let's go back again. If you're having problems or something starts not working right, should you contact your provider at this
9: point? Yeah, if you start to see problems, I would definitely talk to your internet provider. Again, if you're in an office or a business environment, maybe it's your network help desk. But if it's at home, your ISP, maybe you talk to your ISP help desk. And they can look into the root cause. Part of the challenge with the domain name system is you

0: the site doesn't exist anymore until the update is applied.
1: Right, and this is being done again. You said this, I think 2018 was the last time that this was done. It's really a security issue too, isn't it, to make things more safe, hopefully harder for hackers, that type of thing as well?
0: Exactly. I mean, that's the primary reason we're doing this work, is it's one of the important pieces of security that helps keep the internet safe for everyone. It's not the only form of security on the internet, but it's one of those key pieces that allows us on a day-to-day basis to use the internet, you know, reliably and without fear that we're being, you know, sent to the wrong place. So this upgrade is important to maintain that security level moving forward.
1: Well, very good. So we'll make sure to mark it on the calendar for October 11th. If your computer maybe starts doing some things, can't access certain sites, you might want to get in touch with your provider, let them know what's going on. And I'm sure that they're going to be very aware of this day as well as we get closer to it. Kim Davies, thanks for talking to us about this. And I'm sure it's great to let the public know what's going on in case there are some problems. And appreciate you being on the program today.
0: Absolutely. Thank you for having me.
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3: Electrifying. It's issues today. Here's Bob.
1: You know, there have been a lot of achievements in medicine, and particularly too with hearing. One of the biggest ones was a cochlear ear implant, and if you were a fan of Rush Limbaugh, you know that he was one of the recipients of that and talked about it quite a bit. I think he did a lot to really in talking about the technology. We're going to talk later to Michael Mersenick, who is a neuroscientist and a cochlear ear implant pioneer, about this technology. Dr. Michael, good to have you with us today on the program.
4: It's nice to be with you, Bob.
1: Yeah, when did this first came out? When were some of the first models that came out with this?
4: Well, we began simple. You know, we first provided devices that did not provide much useful hearing. But we began to realize with the study of those relatively simple devices that it was probably possible to shock the hearing nerve in a person that was totally deaf with pattern stimulation to fool the brain into thinking it was receiving information like the information we receive in normal language reception. And so we tried to simulate that. And when we did that, before long, 4 or 5 years out from that point of realization, we were able to achieve it. That is to say, people could understand their native language on an operational level by fooling the nerve into thinking it was the ear was intact by delivering pattern electrical shocks to the hearing nerve. It's a little bit like paying Mozart with your fist. The brain was able to interpret it and make sense of it, you know?
1: Yeah, that's pretty amazing. And so it was totally new technology that had never been thought of before. And really, it really tricks the brain, is what you're saying, right?
4: Yeah, right. And there were a lot of other issues, practical issues that are involved. We had to create devices that would survive for a lifetime because the ear is very fragile. You would not something you'd want to have to replace. We had to apply it in a way that was safe, safe for life. And you know, we had to do it in an ethical and effective and sensible way. And so it was complicated, but we were able to solve those problems historically and be able to produce devices that were effective and slowly elaborate them to make them more and more useful.
1: I understand one of the things is if you've heard music before, you can understand it, but if it's something new, is that still the case with the implants?
4: Well, we had people who had a long history of operations in music that actually were able to reestablish their appreciation of music, but most people did not. Most people, music always sounded funny, always sounded strange. They never really

0: made the connection with them yet. But the operations in language were made, and their operations with natural sounds in their environment were stronger and more useful to them.
1: Very interesting.
0: Somewhere variation in how people responded to sounds like the sounds of music. And but there were people that were amazing. A jazz musician that I came to know was actually reestablished his career as a jazz musician. Probably because he had been tied to his instrument and tied to listening to his instrument for so many years in his earlier life.
1: Yeah, I guess familiarity has something to do with that as well. And how has the technology changed in advance since those early days?
0: Well, it's still the same basic device. Of course, it's been made more reliable. It's safer from the point of view of it never failing. And they've extended the electrode deeper into the cochlea so it more effectively engages the lower frequency sound areas of the inner ear. It's a little bit more effective in reestablishing speech understanding, but it's substantially, the miracle occurred quite a few years ago now, and it's still basically in the same general form. We're still trying to fool the nerve into thinking it's receiving normal inputs by simulating the inputs delivered from the ear to the brain that occur in a normal, intact ear.
1: Now, these are installed for people who are totally deaf, or is it maybe partially deaf, or how does that work?
0: Almost totally or totally deaf. If you had restoration possible with a hearing aid, that would be the less expensive and the simpler corrective strategy that works for most people. But if you've lost it all, or nearly lost all hearing, useful hearing, then a cochlear implant might be called for.
1: Yeah, and
0: increasingly more often in children that are born deaf.
1: I was just going to ask that question.
0: And they can acquire normal language. Most can require normal language. It's commonly applied in the first year or two of life. And they can acquire language at about the rate that a normal child will acquire their native language. And most are effective in their operations in their native language for the rest of their lives.
1: Are there specialists that do this? Like we have specialists with doctors, et cetera?
0: It's a non-trivial surgical procedure, but fundamentally it's a relatively, the miracle is in the device, and how it's designed is designed to be safe, and it's not too difficult to introduce into an individual, but it's not trivial. It's a significant surgery. So again, you know, in the hands of an expert, it's the kind of procedure that you'd want to have delivered in the hands of an expert, otologist.
1: Right. And, yeah.
0: But in that form, it's relatively safe.
1: Yeah, I would think so. Yeah, I mean, people, of course, use these the rest of their lives. And do you have to replace anything once it's put in, like electronic equipment or anything?
0: It's unusual. If the device failed, it would have to be replaced. The electronics, it's the most complicated set of electronic package introduced in humans for any purpose. And if it fails, obviously, it has to be replaced. But it's relatively unusual now because we've gotten better and better being able to make devices that can survive for 100 years or more.
1: Right. So the only thing you have to replace is batteries, right? I guess.
0: Well, you don't need to replace batteries. You deliver power from the outside.
1: Oh, really? Oh, wow.
0: Yeah, you can ship it across the skin. Power is something you can deliver. You can keep the batteries charged inside.
1: Oh, did you?
0: Yeah.
1: Well, pretty amazing device.
0: These are all the problems that had to be solved, Bob. We had to solve all these problems.
1: Oh, yeah, I was going to say, yeah. Well, yeah. Well, I remember Rush Limbaugh used to say he was always changing the batteries. That's why I mentioned that, so I don't know.
0: Yeah.
1: That might have been an earlier model, maybe. I don't know.
0: That would have been an unfortunate thing to have to do.
1: Yeah, right, exactly. Well, it is really a marvel that people who maybe had lost their hearing, or as you mentioned, with some of the infants who were born without the ability to hear, how amazing it is. Right. And the first time that, particularly with the youngsters, right? Amazing.
0: And it's not just language, and you know, you be able to, our social emotional life is so tied up with our operations and language with other human beings, but it's just living in a world of sound, because we so much of our life, you know, sound is signaling, is providing information about so much of what's happening in our lives, and it's to recover that. It's not just recovering the ability to understand what the loved one is saying to you, but also just to recover the fact that you live in a present world where things are happening around you and you're much more aware of them, is so valuable, so beloved by people that have their hearing restored. You know, it's wonderful to see it happen to a person.
1: Absolutely. Well, Dr. Merzenich, thanks so much for talking to us about this. And certainly it's an amazing discovery that has done very well for so many people. Thank you for being with us today.
0: It was very nice to talk with you about it, Bob.
2: 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And when you help protect them, you become a friend of the San Diego Zoo Wildlife Alliance.
3: Thank you.

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1: Bob Gourley back with you. Well, it's a fall season already, huh? Finally into fall. And boy, everybody's looking forward to all the things coming up. You know, this is such a busy time with football, baseball, all those things. Hey, always good to have you with us. Hope you well. Tell a friend, and we will talk to you again next time.
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1: There was a friend of mine on murder, and the judge's gavel fell. 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

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You know, the one that's ensuring that the couch is safe from any invading tribes of hostile squatters. 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

0: Hey, guys, this is Curtis from Little Rock. Been listening to y'all for years. Y'all rock. Don't change a thing. 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

0: 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It's a long way to the top if you want to rock and roll. 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We're going to start that with Thin Lizzy coming your way next on The Point 94.1.
1: 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I'm ready to make a splash with clearer skin thanks to SKYRIZI, risankizumab riza. 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

The best music ever made, the Point 94.1, the Beatles there, and Let It Be. 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You got something you want to get off your chest, you want to speak your mind, you want to express an opinion, that's what we're here for. What are we doing good? What are we doing bad? We want to know about it. Call us on the Point 94.1 comment line, 501-265-0594. We look forward to hearing from you. AC/DC is on the way right now. Alice Cooper off the Trash album in 89. It's Poison on the Point 94.1.

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0: 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It's an AC/DC weekend off the High Voltage album at 1975. That is The Jack. It's not often that you hear a song about venereal disease, but that's what that song is about. The Jack is Australian slang for gonorrhea, also known as the clap. So a little interesting fact you might not have known about that one. And if you love finding out facts about classic rock songs that you love, we have got the show for you. Tune in later on this afternoon, starting at 5 o'clock with the professor of rock, Adam Reeder. Here's your host for Classic Rock U. Lots of great tunes, lots of amazing interviews, and you'll find out lots of great stories about classic rock songs that you love. Tune in with the professor of rock, Adam Reeder, for Classic Rock U, a class you do not want to miss, starting this afternoon at 5. Another log block of classic rock is lined up and ready to go. We're going to kick that off with Night Ranger coming up next on The Point 94.1.
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The best music ever made, the Point 94.1. Leonard Skinner there. What's your name? I'm Dennis Allen. Thanks so much for listening on your Sunday. 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

0: 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It's an AC/DC weekend off the Back in Black album. 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

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Guess who there? An American Woman. Sunday afternoon, Dennis Allen here with you. 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

0: 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It's an AC/DC weekend off the Back in Black album, Let Me Put My Love Into You. Back in 1985, you might remember the Parents Music Resource Center. They're the ones who eventually got warning stickers on albums because of content. Well, back in the day, the PMRC put out a list called the Filthy 15, the songs that they found the absolute most reprehensible songs out there. That song made the list on the Filthy 15. So congratulations, AC/DC, on that one. From AC/DC to Zebra, they play it all on Dee Snider's House of Hair. You get 3 hours of headbanging hits. Later on tonight, 9 until midnight, make sure you join the legendary Twisted Sister frontman for House of Hair with Dee Snider, 9 until midnight tonight. Another log block of classic rock lined up and ready to go. We'll start that with John Mellencamp up next on The Point 94.1.
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That is Kiss and Shout It Out Loud. Dennis Allen on your Sunday. Don't forget to wake up with Rick and Don tomorrow morning, 6 until 10 on the morning show. Lots of fun and lots of great classic rock. 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

0: Central Arkansas' classic rock station, the Point 94.1 on an AC/DC weekend off the Back in Black album. That is Shoot the Thrill. Back in Black is the third biggest selling album in U.S. history. Has been certified 27 times platinum. The only two albums that have sold more in U.S. history are The Eagles' Greatest Hit, 71 to 75. That's number one. Michael Jackson's Thriller, number two. AC/DC Back in Black at number three. 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

0: Central Arkansas's classic rock station, the Point 94.1 on an AC/DC weekend, going back to 1976 from Dirty Deeds Done Dirt Cheap. Problem Child is the name of the song. When Bon Scott was still alive, he would jokingly say at concerts that the song was about lead guitarist Angus Young, who of course does and still does to this day dress like a schoolboy on stage. 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The Point 94.1 and Hunter's Refuge have the ultimate Hunter's giveaway going on. 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When you hear that song play anytime between 9 a.m. and 6 p.m., be the ninth caller and you will qualify to win $1,000 in hunting gear from Hunter's Refuge and Whitehall. You can also stop by and get registered there. It's the Ultimate Hunter's Giveaway from Hunter's Refuge in the Point 94.1. We'll kick off another log block of classic rock with Joan Jett coming up next on the Point 94.1.
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The best music ever made, the Point 94.1. Brian Adams there, and Cuts Like a Knife. Sunday afternoon, Dennis Allen here with you. Lindsey Buckingham turned 77 years old yesterday. Fleetwood Mac for you now. Say You Love Me on the Point 94.1.

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0: Central Arkansas's classic rock station, the Point 94.1 AC/DC weekend, going back to 1976. Name of the song and the album, Dirty Deeds Done Dirt Cheap. Did you know a cartoon was the inspiration for that song? Yeah, according to Angus Young, there was this cartoon about a sea serpent down under in Australia called Beanie and Cecil. The bad guy in Beanie and Cecil was a man called Dishonest John, and he would carry this card with him every time he appeared in the cartoon. He would hold the card up and it said, Dirty Deeds Done Dirt Cheap. So Dishonest John was the inspiration for that song from Beanie and Cecil. Never heard of that cartoon until I was reading about that. Dennis Allen here on your Sunday. 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

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Loverboy there and Turn Me Loose Sunday afternoon. Dennis Allen here with you. Log Block of Classic Rock in progress. Of course, we got more AC/DC on the way for you. Kansas coming up too. Right now, the Doobie Brothers, What a Fool Believes on the Point 94.1.

0: Central Arkansas Classic Rock Station, the Point 94.1. It's an AC/DC weekend going back to 1983. Name of the song and the album, Flick of the Switch. Now, that was the second single released from that album. The first one was Guns for Hire. Flick of the Switch was released as a single in March of 1984. Didn't do great on the chart. Matter of fact, the album didn't do so great. Well, I mean, didn't do great when you compare it to the sales of Back in Black and For Those About to Rock. It's kind of a forgotten AC/DC album, but a great tune there from AC/DC. Dennis Allen here on your Sunday. Don't forget, later on this afternoon, starting at 5 o'clock, the Professor of Rock, Adam Reeder, is having class. It's Classic Rock U, lots of great tunes, and lots of amazing interviews with artists that you love, and you'll probably learn something as well. 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Another log block of classic rock starts with Steve Perry coming your way next. Keep it here on the Point 94.1.
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0: Central Arkansas's classic rock station, The Point 94.1. It's an AC/DC weekend going back to 1980. Name of the song and the album, Back in Black. The song made it up to number 37 on the Billboard Hot 100. Of course, the album, one of the biggest selling albums of all time. AC/DC did get some pushback when it came to using Back in Black as a title for a song and an album because it was a tribute to their late singer, Bon Scott, and a lot of people kind of pushed back on AC/DC at the time that was in their inner circle saying, no, you shouldn't really do that. But they're like, no, Bon would love this. We're doing this. This is our tribute to Bon Scott. And that's what that song is, Back in Black, a tribute to Bon Scott. It's an AC/DC weekend. 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Lynyrd Skynyrd on the way next to kick off another log block of classic rock on The Point 94.1.
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That is Queen and Don't Stop Me Now. 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The Point 94.1 is your home for the no-repeat workday. 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You will never hear the same song twice. We got more from AC/DC on the wave. It's an AC/DC weekend. Of course we do. REO Speedwagon coming up for you, too. Right now it's Night Ranger. 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

0: Central Arkansas's classic rock station, the Point 94.1 on an AC/DC weekend, going back to 1977, name of the song and the album, Let There Be Rock. That song has been played at every AC/DC concert since 1978. There's not a show that they've missed that they have not played that tune. Dennis Allen here on your Sunday. If you love AC/DC, we've got a great show for you. You're going to love 3 hours of headbanging hits with legendary Twisted Sister frontman Dee Snider. Make sure you tune in 9 until midnight tonight for House of Hair. It's always a great show. We'll kick off another log block of classic rock with Scorpions coming your way next on the Point 94.1.
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0: Central Arkansas's classic rock station, The Point 94.1 on an AC/DC weekend. That is Who Made Who. Also, the name of the album going back to 1986. That album served as the soundtrack for the movie Maximum Overdrive. Have you ever seen that film? It is absolutely terrible. It's an awful movie. Matter of fact, Emilio Estevez was nominated for Worst Actor, and Stephen King, who directed it, nominated for Worst Director at the Razzies. They lost, though, and they lost to the same person because Prince won that year for Worst Actor and Worst Director for Under the Cherry Moon. Yeah, I don't know which one was worse on that one. They're both pretty bad. Dennis Allen here on your Sunday. 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

best music ever made, the .94.1 CCR there at Bad Moon Rising. Dennis Allen on your Sunday. If you lose your pet here in Little Rock, do you know where to look? Well, what you need to do is go to our city shelter, the Little Rock Animal Village. They house over 200 animals. Just go in person when they're open at 4500 Kramer off South University next to First Tee. Strays are available for adoption after 7 days. So if you're looking to adopt, make sure that you visit the Animal Village. They'll have all ages, breeds, and sizes. Many of them already trained. It's just a $90 adoption fee. That covers shots, neuter, and microchip at the Little Rock Animal Village. We got more AC/DC on the way for you as we continue a long block of classic rock with music from GNR Lies in 89, Guns N' Roses with Patience on the Point 94.1.

0: Central Arkansas's classic rock station, the Point 94.1, off the Back in Black album in 1980 on an AC/DC weekend. 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

The best music ever made, the Point 94.1. Journey There and Who's Crying Now. Dennis Allen, on your Sunday. I just heard from my daughter a few minutes ago. She's off at college, and she let me know that she was out driving around and listening with her friend that she has seen a few times, whose name is Dane, and wanted me to say hello to Dane. Hello, Dane. Classic Rock U with the professor of rock, Adam Reeder, on the way for you in just a few minutes, starting at 5 o'clock. It's a great show. Hope that you keep it here for that as we continue a long block of classic rock with music from Bon Jovi off the Slippery When Wet album in 1986. Wanted, Dead or Alive is on the Point, 94.1.

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you back in attendance here at Classic Rock U, the institution of higher music education and celebration, where you get the stories behind the greatest songs in rock history straight from the artists alongside their music. I'm your host, the Professor of Rock, and man, we got some great guests today. As Colin Blunstone sang in the signature track by the Zombies, it's the time of the season. All right, let's move a little further into the fall season with a song that took nearly 10 years to finish. The author, Axl Rose, was so determined to nail the track, he once said, "If it's not recorded right, I'll quit the business." Talking about, of course, November Rain, number 3 smash by Guns N' Roses on Classic Rock U.

0: Classic Rock. You, I'm your host, a professor of rock. You feel it in the air? Summer's out of reach. A part of the narrative in Don Henley's Boys This Summer, cleverly using the expression about the changing of the baseball season from summer to fall. In his lyric, Don expressed a man holding on to lingering hopes that love will last after the summer love affair. More cool songs about the fall coming up after this short break on Classic Rock U.
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6: In the words of Twisted Sister, be cruel to your school. In the name of rock and roll. 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
0: Welcome back to Classic Rock. You are the professor of rock. And since the end of summer, we're in fall. We're going to talk about songs that are all about autumn that get us in that season. Well, we gave them a shout out at the beginning of our class. Now we're going to pay tribute to an ultra cool song written by Rod Argent. Rod actually had some very intense moments with singer Colin Blundstone over vocal phrasings. Colin was struggling to sing the right cadence to match the melody. The friction led to the clap breath highlight on Time of the Season. And some of the lyrics were inspired by another song. Now, here's members of the Zombies sharing with me about that classic track from 1969.
7: But the Who's Your Daddy thing really came from when I was writing the lyric. One of our favourite songs has always been Gershwin's Summertime. And Your Daddy's Rich and Your Mama's Good Looking was a line in that. That was written in more of a psychedelic way, the Time, the Season one. And the richness wasn't about material richness. It was more about has he taken the time to show you what you need to live?

0: Professor of Rock here. This is Classic Rock U, and we're on the subject of songs about fall. Ramble On by Led Zeppelin ties into fall with his first line, "Leaves Are Falling All Around," which was a paraphrase from J.R.R. Tolkien's Quenyapar. The song shifts from the feel of summer winding down into a more reflective, wandering kind of autumn.
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0: Start with a song that went to number one even though two of the three members were dead set against recording it. I got Cheap Trick with their long chart topper The Flame on Classic Rock U.

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1: Speaking of rock and roll, it's time for this week's edition of My Dad's Vinyl. It's a tribute to my pop, Steve Reeder, who raised me on the oldies but goodies. My dad loved rock and roll, but my mom was very leery of the Prince of Darkness when Ozzy Osbourne. When I discovered Ozzy in the early 80s as a kid, I saw that my dad had a lot of Black Sabbath records on 8-track and on vinyl. I picked up those 8-tracks in his paint shop, and I was like, holy crap, Dad, I didn't know that you were a fan. And he just looked at me and winked and said, just don't tell your mom about it. Yeah, my back some years later when I brought home an Ozzy album and my mom said that she was going to throw it away, his devil music, he was able to massage the situation and I was able to keep the album. Here it is, Ozzy's Parental Disruptor, No More Tears on Classic Rock U.

0: From 91, that's No More Tears on Classic Rock U, a rock and roll suite by the late, great Ozzy Osbourne. Again, my mom almost threw that one out. My dad saved it the last second. It was a number 5 track on the mainstream rock chart for Ozzy, featuring that killer guitar rip by Zakk Wylde. I'm the Professor of Rock, as your host here. I like to make sure you have a well-rounded musical education, and that includes an occasional science lesson. We got to cover that. It is Classic Rock U with all the subjects. I've got a science lesson with David Bowie and the biggest band ever to come out of the Netherlands when Classic Rock U returns.
1: 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Yeah. 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
0: And thanks for being with us on Classic Rock U. I'm the Professor of Rock. And right now, we're going to segue to a rock and roll science lesson, but it's going to take on a more of a sci-fi theme to make it more interesting. Here's a track that was inspired by the fascination with space travel in the groundbreaking film 2001 A Space Odyssey, of course, directed by Stanley Kubrick in 1968. It's David Bowie's tale about the astronaut Major Tom, Space Oddity, on Classic Rock U.

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7: 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All right, it's time for this week's Classic Rock U countdown, and this time we're going to pay homage to the top 10 rock songs of a great year, 1982. Our countdown starts with a track that was triggered when singer Don Barnes told his girlfriend that he couldn't seem to get any work done because he was so caught up in her. After he made the comment, he immediately knew it was a great title for the song. He presented the title to lyricist Jim Peterik, who was in Survivor at the time, and also his guitarist Jeff Carlisi, and the three of them finished the tune. Here's Caught Up in You by 38 Special

Professor Rock counting it down and riding in at number 10 on the Classic Rock U Countdown of the top 10 rock songs of 1982 is Caught Up in You, first number one track on the Billboard Rock Chart 438 special back in the day. Now, moving along the countdown, Judas Priest came up with the idea for this track while they were touring in Spain. They decided to tweak the expression, you got another think coming, to you've got another thing coming. And they crafted it into a powerful anthem for resilience. As the lead single from Screaming for Vengeance, it was Priest's only entry on the Billboard Hot 100. It actually flatlined at number 67, but it shot to number 4 in the rock charts. You could always count on the rock charts. Of course, it was a huge hit on MTV as well. You Got Another Thing Coming is number 9 on our Classic Rock U Countdown of the top 10 of 82.

Professor of Rock here. This is Classic Rock U, where we're counting down the top 10 rock songs from a great year, 1982. Our countdown will continue next with a song co-written by a lead singer who appeared in a powder soap commercial when he was only 6 years old. We'll return soon. Stay with us.

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6: You're connected to Classic Rock U. I'm the Professor of Rock. And if rock is one of your strongest passions and you're a student of the greatest songs in rock history, you're connected to the right place. All right, our countdown of the top 10 rock songs of 1982 rolls on with a track featuring lyrics written by a lead singer who actually appeared in a TV commercial for Parasol Soap when he was just 6 years of age. In the commercial, he played the dirty kid that was next to a boy dressed in perfectly clean white clothing because he had washed with Parasol. Grimy kid in that spot? Was none other than Simon Le Bon, who would go on to front Duran Duran. Here's their breakthrough hit at number 7, Hungry Like the Wolf.

Professor Rock at the head of the class, where we're counting down our top 10 rock songs of 1982 here at Classic Rock U. Next up on our countdown of the top 10 rock songs of 1982, it's a track that came out around the time Pete Townshend was going through a detox program. This was to kick his dangerous addiction to a prescription sedative. Now, during live concerts, Pete would often introduce the song as one that happens when you take too much white powder. It's called Eminence Front. The Who at number 5 on our Classic Rock U countdown.

Professor Rock counting them down on our classic rock charts. The best songs in 1982. All right, the next track on our countdown is Stevie Nicks with a third single from her Belladonna LP. I got Edge of 17 at number 3 on the Classic Rock You Countdown.

0: have a heart for the charts, then this is your show. It's our weekly Classic Rock U Countdown, and this time, we're counting down the greatest songs of 1982. Coming in at number three, we have Edge of 17 by Stevie Nicks. Now, Stevie wrote Edge of 17 in the days after John Lennon was murdered in December of 1980, around the same time her uncle Jonathan was dying. She said the whole situation hit her hard because no one in her close family had passed away as of yet, and the sudden shock of her uncle's illness colliding with the world's grief over Lennon's death and left her feeling truly shaken. All right, we're about to disclose our pick for the two best rock songs of 1982 after this short break. Stay connected with us on Classic Rock U.
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1: 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The Professor of Rock is known for his signature look of glasses, hat, and rock and roll t-shirts. 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
0: Hey, great to have you with us here on Classic Rock U. I'm the Professor of Rock, and we love doing special countdowns, giving songs more appreciation or recognition for their impact during a specific year and how their legacy has aged since that initial release. This hour, we're counting down what we believe are the top 10 rock songs of the year 1982. And at the coveted runner-up position, it's arguably one of the best adrenalizers ever recorded. From the anthemic chorus to the electrifying guitar riff, Jim Peterik and Frankie Sullivan, principal members of the group Survivor, they were going to name this next track Survival. But after they saw a rough cut of the movie Rocky III on Betamax, and they heard Carl Weathers as Apollo Creed deliver the now iconic line, Eye of the Tiger, they changed their plan and created the song. It's number two on our countdown. Here's Survivor with a track chosen personally by Sylvester Stallone to be the theme song for the third rendition of Rocky on Classic Rock U.

All right, our number one song from 1982, and it was a tough one because Eye of the Tiger could have been number one. But this one is from an epic supergroup that had members from, yes, King Crimson, Emerson, Lake & Palmer, even the Buggles. I'm talking about Asia, who had the biggest selling album in 1982, and it was all because of this sweet song, Heat of the Moment.

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